0: Hi there, and welcome back to That's English. Our topic today is habits and customs. I don't know about you, but when I've travelled to another country, I've sometimes been surprised by the different customs. It's not always easy to know how to react or how to behave. In today's episode of 12 Penn Road, Anthony's mother, Shelley, pays him a visit from the US. And of course, Anthony decides to introduce Bridget, his girlfriend, to his mum. Bridget doesn't get off to a good start with Shelley. Let's see what goes wrong.
1: That was a good tip.
2: Back home, it's common to leave 20% if the service is good.
1: 20%?
2: You'll see when you meet my mother. She's visiting from the States. She'll tip you for smiling at her. Hi, Mom. I'll be there in 20 minutes. I'll grab a taxi. I mean a cab. I love you too, Mom. Bye. She'll go on forever if I don't stop her. Oh, hell. Do you have any change?
1: No, sorry.
2: I know I'm always doing this. But I do pay it back.
3: Thank you so much. Bye. That cab driver was adorable.
2: Taxi driver, Mom. I'd be adorable if someone gave me a 10-pound tip.
3: I just gave him a load of coins.
2: They were pound coins, Mom.
3: Well, blow me down. That little thing is a pound.
2: He'll get used to the money, Mom. He probably deserved it anyway. You told him your life story.
3: I was just being friendly.
2: Listen, Mom, don't take this the wrong way. The English keep themselves to themselves more than us.
3: How do I look?
2: Like $1 million, Mom.
3: How much is that in pounds? Where is your young lady, Anthony?

0: Company.
1: It's probably work.
0: Well, I hate to bring this up, but so much for British punctuality.
1: Ah, here she is. Bridget, this is my mother.
2: Mrs. Cooper, it's lovely to meet you at last.
0: Oh, honey, call me Shelley.
1: Oh. Mom.
0: Hmm?
1: Lower your voice.
2: It's lovely to meet you. I'm so sorry.
0: Oh, don't apologize. I know you haven't had time to change.
2: I got stuck in a meeting. Oh, sorry. I have to take this. It's my boss. We might have to change our plans this week, Anthony.
0: I can see who wears the pants in this relationship, Anthony. When your father was alive, I would never put my plans before his.
1: Don't go there, Mom.
0: Well?
1: Now, don't sit there with your arms crossed, Mom. Bridget's been very supportive about my restaurant.
2: Anthony, I'm so sorry. I have to go to Paris next weekend. I won't be here for your wine tasting evening.
1: Never mind. Let's order some food, shall we? I've heard the food here is excellent. Chef salad for you, Mom?
0: What's the dressing?
1: There's a special house dressing or oil and vinegar.
0: Not for me.
1: Mom, you are not putting that on my chef's salad. You're not at home now. And when in Rome, do as the Romans do.
0: Well, in that case, I'll have lasagna. I'll work it off with all the sightseeing tomorrow.
3: That was all a bit awkward, wasn't it? Shelley and Bridget are quite different personalities, and Shelley was rather annoyed that Bridget turned up late. She says so much for British punctuality, meaning she was disappointed as she was expecting Bridget to be punctual because she's British. Well, not all British people are punctual, I can tell you. Anyway, let's see what happens when Shelley goes sightseeing in London. She has a few surprises in shops and restaurants.
4: But you've only sent me 100, you idiot. I need 500.
0: 500 for this?
4: No, love, that's $9.99.
0: Excuse me, young man. I am not your love.
4: Bye.
0: Good. Now I have your full attention. Just one moment, please.
4: Oh, no. The old dear's got the calculator out.
0: Yes, I'll have it. Oh, my gosh, just look at these. Now, I wonder if I
4: should... Chop, chop. I haven't got all day, darling.
0: And the awful man kept talking on his cell phone, and I was trying to be served. Where's my refill? Back home, we get at least an extra coffee for the same price.
5: It doesn't work like that here. If you want another cup of coffee, you have to pay for it. Maybe you know this one. What's an American word for lovely? 8 letters beginning with A.
0: That's easy. Adorable.
5: Of course.
0: And no iced water.
5: Oh, don't take it personally. If you want water, you have to ask for it. And the ice.
0: I just can't get used to the way they do things here. No water, no extra coffee.
5: Well, next time, try a pot of tea.
0: Yes, milky tea. Each to their own.
5: Let me get this. You did help me with the crossword.
0: Well, then let me leave the tip.
5: You don't have to do that. In Britain, we don't normally leave such a big tip in a cafe.
0: That's the way we do it back home. 10% minimum.
5: It was a pleasure to meet you.
0: Pleasure to meet a real English gentleman.
5: It's a common misconception that all gentlemen are English. Actually, I'm from Scotland.
0: And then he bought my coffee.
1: So you made another new friend. Oh, shit, I can't find the tickets.
0: I beg your pardon, sweetie.
1: I said, oh, sugar.
0: Now, you mind your language, Anthony. I hope you don't speak like that in front of your customers.
1: Of course I don't. Oh, here they are.
0: What's the show?
1: Well, you're always going on about seeing a musical in the West End. So I got tickets for Mamma Mia. Ah. It's my goodbye present to you.
2: Hi, Shelley, you look nice.
0: Bridget, you're here. I wish I could see more of you. I miss you so much. He'll say he's coming to visit, but he never does.
2: He's been too busy with the restaurant to organise anything. That's why I've booked us 2 flights to the States this summer.
0: Oh, Bridget! Oh, may I hug you?
3: Shelley certainly found UK cafe culture a surprise. She was shocked about not automatically getting a coffee refill and iced water. The man in the shop was rather rude, calling her an old dear and telling her to hurry up. Chop, chop. But finally, it all worked out between Shelley and Bridget. It's time for our street interviews now. A creature of habit is someone who likes to have the same routine every day. We ask people, are you a creature of habit and in what ways?
6: I get very used to my routine and what I'm doing every day, and
7: I do what the day brings.
6: Yes.
7: My work brings me to work. I go where I want to go. Mm-hmm. I leave when I want to leave, and I don't answer to no one.
8: I'm kind of a creature of habit in a lot of ways because I work and I go to school, so to juggle all that, you kind of need to be a creature of habit, but I wish I wasn't as much in my free time.
9: Yeah, I'm a creature of habit. I wake up around the same time every day. I usually have the same breakfast. I kind of get my day started the same way every day.
10: I stare a lot. I stare off into space out of nowhere. Just daydream all the time.
11: I have a habit of procrastination. I always wait to the last minute to do everything.
12: I like to stick to the game plan that I've known for a long time, and it's just easier to do things that you know that you're comfortable with and stick to your same routine and whatnot.
13: Yes, I like to have routines, but I also change my routines. Well, for example, exercising. I like to run, but sometimes I got some pain in my left leg, so now I'm skating. So the goal is the same. I want to be better fit. So the means to get to that goal that I can change.
14: I have like these little things I do, you know, like it's not OCD or anything, but like before I leave, I have to like, you know, touch a certain picture and stuff like that. It's like for more like, you know, your spiritual things, you know, stuff like that, yeah.
3: Most people agreed they are creatures of habit and like to stick to the game plan because it's more comfortable to have a routine. What about you? Well, that's it for today. Join us for the next program. Bye.

0: Hello there and welcome back. In our documentary today, we'll be visiting the Salesforce offices in London to find out about their company culture. And we'll also hear from a consultant about the importance of creating a positive and healthy work environment.
1: The British are among those who work the longest hours and take the least amount of holiday in the European Union. According to the Office of National Statistics, full-time workers in the UK are chained to their desks for 42.7 hours a week, and only a third of them take lunch breaks. We take a look at the current working habits of the British public and find out how companies are adapting themselves to meet the needs of their employees. Charles Fair is a consultant at A Great Place to Work. His company helps other organizations build positive

0: and healthy working environments for their employees. He tells us about current working habits in the UK.
1: The typical working week in the UK is generally between 35 to 40 hours in terms of contractual hours, so 7 to 8 hour day would be standard. In finance, accountancy, law, for example, well, people may work much longer hours in their contracts.
0: Charles tells us about some of the problems of working very long hours.
1: The workforce can end up getting exhausted and burnt out, so that means there are risks from a legal point of view. People can end up, for a start, going ill, which costs the employer, and then they may open their employer to legal risk from being sued.
0: He explains what is meant by a positive workplace culture.
1: A positive workplace culture is a culture where people feel able to give their best work, but feel supported in a way that they can do so. So it's support from colleagues, bosses, and the organisation. In the long run, it means that people are more productive. This culture helps to keep people happy, engaged, and in work.
0: One of his clients is the high-profile software company Salesforce. Forbes has repeatedly chosen it as the world's most innovative company.
2: The thing that's most unique about Salesforce is the culture. It's so open, so we have a really open plan office. We have breakout areas. We have areas where you can relax and brainstorm and think. You know, in Salesforce, you're really encouraged to be the future, to have a challenger's mind, to be innovative, and making sure you have an environment that supports that is really important. So you'll see there's lots of bright colors. We give people plenty of food, and it's just a great environment for you to be able to collaborate with your colleagues and come up with new things.
0: Salesforce encourages the spirit of innovation in all its employees. It is also a philanthropic organization. Each year, its employees can devote up to 6 days to supporting a charity of their choice. All this helps to make Salesforce a place where its staff enjoy working. But what challenges can this also create for workers?
2: Because it's so fast-paced and it's so exciting, I think one of the challenges you have to be aware of is it's really easy to get really involved in the core day job. So I'll often find it's easy to work off the mobile, and you could very easily be in the evening approving things and writing emails without even realizing. So I think one of the things you have to be conscious of is making sure that you separate out the two. But in terms of disadvantages, I wouldn't really say there were any.
0: Not all companies provide these creative opportunities for their workers. But there are certain habits and attitudes that can contribute to a good working environment.
1: The fundamental thing that you need in a great workplace is trust. And that is really driven from behaviours from those at the top of an organisation. And that's the thing you've really got to look at first. What behaviours do you have and what things do you do that drive trust or inhibit trust in your organisation?
0: We no longer live in a society that clocks in at 9 and finishes at 5. Our days are longer, our commutes more stressful, and we get information to our desks from all over the world. But it's the responsibility of both the company and the worker to ensure our new working habits are productive and healthy.
3: What did you think of the Salesforce offices? I like the open plan and breakout areas. They make it easy to share ideas and relax. That encourages employees to stay creative and productive and not get stuck in a routine. Now it's time to catch up with our friends at the cafe and see what they have to say about habits and routines.

0: Yeah, I think I'm going to be doing, I think I'll be going to the museum this weekend.
1: Nice.
0: Yeah, if the weather's good.
1: Yeah.
2: Oh, hang on, we've got a posh person amongst us.
3: Oh,
2: I'm sorry, right. Do you want to stick out your pinky when you're having a drink?
3: I probably do. I don't really think about it, but people have commented.
2: Oh, really?
3: It bothers a lot of people.
2: Really?
3: Yeah.
0: I mean, you don't do it consciously.
3: No, I don't. I don't know. Yeah, I don't see.
0: Just a habit, I guess. Well.
2: Oh, how funny though. I mean, I can't see why anybody would be bothered by it, but I have to say, like, well, yeah, there are habits that are more noticeable than others. That one just sort of caught my eye. Sorry.
0: it's kind of stuck out.
3: Oh yes, wow.
0: Well, there we go.
2: Stuck out.
3: No,
2: it did stick out.
3: I mean, yeah, but I don't know. It's some people think it's like a posh thing, but for me, it's not conscious at all. Like. I think most people, the habits that they do with

0: picked up as a child, kind of watching those around me. For example, everyone in my family is a bit big, shall we say, and we're kind of guilty of overeating sometimes or binge eating, like mindlessly. And that's something that I'd really like to change in my life, but it's hard when you've been doing it for so long. Also, like my mum, she's also a teacher, and for years, every day after school, she would come home and just have a glass of wine. But as time went on, a glass became a bottle, and she wasn't an alcoholic. She could have survived without the wine, but I think without realising it, she developed this habit, which probably wasn't very good for her. I haven't gone that way myself with alcohol, but I think it's good that we spend time to reflect upon what we're doing and try to make those changes.
1: I have to say I'm not very much of a routine person. Part of it's because of the fact that I work freelance, so I never know what kind of work I'm going to have. I never know what kind of a morning I'm going to have. I may have 2 hours to get up and get myself started, and I might have 15 minutes before I've got to be on the computer, I've got to be working on something. Mm-hmm. But I wish I could incorporate more exercise into my routines.
2: Mm-hmm. Yeah, that's, I think if you're really trying to evolve some kind of skill or get better physically, whether it's sort of going to the gym or yoga or anything like that, if you don't have a routine, it's going to be really difficult because you can't say, okay, from this time, I'm going to be doing yoga or language class or martial arts or whatever.
1: Yeah.
2: So, yeah, for me, that's kind of something I wish for as well, to get routine so I can just really plan something and say, okay, this year, I'm going to get better at this because I'm going to be spending time with it.
3: I think sometimes when people speak about habits and routines, there's a negative connotation that something is being done mindlessly. But I believe habits and routines, we're creatures of habit, and habits and routines do are part of time management. If we didn't know what to do in the morning when we wake up, can you imagine all the time you lose trying to figure out what I'm going to do next?
1: So I do know that if I do yoga first thing in the morning, I'll get it done. But in order to incorporate some other kind of physical activity in my life, I really need to find a moment, or that's what I've always thought. And my lack of routine means that that's almost impossible. However, if I could get it to the point where that was a habit, something that was part of my life that I didn't even have to really think about as something special that I need to set time aside for, that could work. So I think this is something I'm going to have to work on. Yeah, I have to say, I mean, I think some people are more given to routines than others, is my impression.
2: My dad.
1: Right?
2: Yeah,
1: oh, really?
2: Without it, without his routine, he starts getting nervous and...
1: Oh,
2: and
1: really, yeah?
2: Then all these physical little things, you know, he's...
1: Manifestations.
2: If the routine goes to plan, he's happy, he's calm. But then, you know, then comes the sort of fingernail biting and all of those other little physical tics that... Because then you think, okay, he's nervous, he's doing this, he's, you know, fidgeting, everything like
1: right.
2: that. He needs the routine.
1: Yeah. Interesting.
2: Something Debbie said got me interested about the lack of routine, that she doesn't really have a routine, and it kind of leads to this habit of her sitting in front of the computer, waiting to kind of see what happens next. And I think a lot of people find routines to be very restrictive, that you have to do this at this time, and you're stuck in this kind of schedule. I actually think the opposite. I think that routines can be liberating because you actually have the time to choose what you're going to do and how you're going to spend your time, and you can stick with it and really build on something.
4: So the friends agree that trying to get some physical activity into your routine is definitely beneficial. I really must get out of the studio more and do some exercise. It was interesting what Hannah said about how we pick up habits, especially from family, and they aren't always good ones, like binge eating. Did you notice how they reacted to each other's ideas in different ways, saying things like, oh, really? Oh, hang on. Or, oh, how funny, though. You can express surprise, agreement, or any other feelings when reacting to your partner's information. Now, to finish our program today, Jodie is in the Everglades, a beautiful

0: Hello and welcome back to That's the USA. Today we're here at the Big Cypress Seminole Indian Reservation in the Florida Everglades. The Seminole story here is one of persistence, wisdom, skill, and the remarkable will to survive. This is the Living Village. We're here to find out more about Seminole traditions and their way of life. This platform hut is called a chiki. They were the traditional Seminole dwellings and were used for cooking, sleeping, and eating. Seminole Indians made these canoes from cypress logs. The boats were steered with poles. In the village, Seminole artisans create and sell beadwork, basketry, wood carvings, and other crafts. I'm here with Linda, a Seminole artisan. Linda, what are you working on?
1: I'm working on a sweetgrass basket.
0: That's beautiful. I see the larger one over here. How long did it take you to finish?
1: The large one took me probably about 2 months.
0: Wow. And tell us about the beadwork here.
1: The beadwork, we get our beads from the other tribal members when they have their powwow, or they bring the beads to us when we have our tribal events and stuff, and that's where we buy our beads.
0: How important is it to you to preserve the traditions and culture of the Seminole tribe?
1: It's important to us because we have to keep it going. So we teach the children at home, that's where it starts at, and then we're also teaching them. It's also being taught at the school on the reservation.
0: I'm here at the Atatiki Museum to learn about the tribe's history. The museum celebrates Seminole culture and heritage. The Seminole Indian tribe are known as the Unconquered People. The name came from Spanish explorers who called indigenous people Cimarrones, or wild people, because they had refused European rule. The museum gives visitors an overview of Seminole life in the 1890s. There are more than 40 life-size figures engaged in daily activities. All of the figures we see here were actually cast from real members of the tribe. Seminole patchwork clothing is still often worn by tribal members. Wearing patchwork is a statement of pride, style, and history. I'm with Sam, who works at the museum and is a Seminole tribe member. Sam, tell us about the word Atatiki.
2: Atatiki is a Seminole word. The word means a place to learn and to remember.
0: Tell us about the customs of the Seminole culture.
2: One of the customs that we have is that we have clan systems that are named after the animals and birds. We're a matriarchal society, which means that the mother is who is in charge of the family. I myself am a member of the bird clan, and the bird clans are traditionally the visionaries and also take part in leaderships.
0: Are there any traditions that continue today?
2: Some of the traditions that continue today are the green corn dance ceremonies. We have that at the beginning of every summer. And this is where we do our social activities, ball games, traditional ball games. But we carry on our traditions, which are like thousands of years old.
0: Well, thank you so much. Very interesting.
2: You're very welcome.
0: I had a great time learning about the Seminole tribe. I hope you enjoyed it.
3: It looks as if the tribe is working hard to preserve their customs through education, crafts, traditional ceremonies, and dance. I love the basket Linda made. I do hope Jody remembers to bring me back a little present from her travels. That's all for today. See you again soon.

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0: estábamos intentando atravesar Agadir y ya se acabó la paz y la tranquilidad del desierto y del anti-Atlas y del Atlas.
1: En el enjambre de tráfico, I see this guy. Of course, I stop because I saw something that I really think I have to stop. So, Curtis, no?
2: Yeah, Charlie. Nice to meet you.
1: This is Curtis. You are from Canada.
2: Canada, you got it.
1: It's the Canada. And are you traveling with this?
2: Yeah, I just started. Today will be my 14th day. So I started in Casablanca and then I've kind of followed the coast down to where I am today. So this will be, yeah, day number 14.
1: For how long more?
2: Yeah, I think probably it'll take me maybe 70 more days.
1: 70 more, okay.
2: Yeah.
1: And let me know about this, okay?
2: Yeah, so in the yellow box, I just have like spare tires, bearings, tools, stuff like that, some repair tape. And then up front is my tent. And then this is my sleeping bag.
1: And of course, in many times you have to do like this, no? You stop cars or not?
2: No, I've just been pushing.
1: Pushing and pushing.
2: Yeah, so when it's rough, I'll like walk. And I have this stick and I can kind of wedge it in there, something like that. But yeah, I haven't taken any like buses or taxis, just either pushing or walking, yeah, from Casablanca.
1: How old are you?
2: Yeah, I'm 27.
1: 27?
2: Yeah, yeah.
1: And what happened in your eyes and your ear?
2: Yeah, yeah, I'm fine, which is good. I didn't really hurt myself. But a few days ago, I fell forward. I was just going too fast. And then my glasses like pushed into my face. You can kind of see. But luckily the glasses didn't break, but yeah, so it's good.
1: Amazing.
2: Yeah, maybe like 4 or 5 days ago, crashed. Yeah.
1: A pleasure, huh?
2: Yeah.
1: A pleasure to meet someone, inspiring.
2: Likewise, yeah.
1: Thank you so
2: Lovely.
1: Much.
2: Thank you.
1: Have a nice trip.
2: Yeah, yeah.
1: Vamos! ¡Qué crack, chaval! ¡Qué crack! 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